0: Here's a look at your forecast. Lows level off around 66
1: tonight
0: under clear skies. Sunshine mixed with clouds at times tomorrow. High temperatures reach up to 91. Partly cloudy skies tomorrow night. Lows dip down to about 69. Upper 70s Wednesday with thunderstorms likely. Low 80s, a blend of clouds and sun Thursday. I'm staff meteorologist Derek Height. Currently, it's 82 degrees.
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0: Here's a look at your forecast. Lows level off around 66
1: tonight
0: under clear skies. Sunshine mixed with clouds at times tomorrow. High temperatures reach up to 91. Partly cloudy skies tomorrow night. Lows dip down to about 69. Upper 70s Wednesday with thunderstorms likely. Low 80s, a blend of clouds and sun Thursday. I'm Staff Meteorologist Derek Hite.

Wait a second, man. What do you think the teacher's gonna look like this year?

0: here's a look at your forecast. Lows level off around 66
1: tonight
0: under clear skies. Sunshine mixed with clouds at times tomorrow. Daytime highs approaching 91. Lows dip down to about 69
1: tomorrow night.
0: Partly cloudy skies. Temps below average Wednesday and Thursday with highs from the upper 70s to the low 80s. Thunderstorms likely Wednesday. I'm staff meteorologist Derek Height. Currently 77.
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0: Here's a look at your forecast. Lows level off around 66
1: tonight
0: under clear skies. Sunshine mixed with clouds at times tomorrow. Daytime highs approaching 91. Lows dip down to about 69
1: tomorrow night.
0: Partly cloudy skies. Temps below average Wednesday and Thursday with highs from the upper 70s to the low 80s. Thunderstorms likely Wednesday. I'm staff meteorologist Derek Height. Right now, 75.
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0: here's a look at your forecast. Lows level off around 66
1: tonight
0: under clear skies. Sunshine mixed with clouds at times tomorrow. Daytime highs approaching 91. Lows dip down to about 69
1: tomorrow night.
0: Partly cloudy skies. Temps below average Wednesday and Thursday with highs from the upper 70s to the low 80s. Thunderstorms likely Wednesday. I'm staff meteorologist Derek Height. Currently, it's 73 degrees.
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0: Here's a look at your forecast. Lows level off around 66
1: tonight
0: under clear skies. Sunshine mixed with clouds at times tomorrow. Daytime highs approaching 91. Lows dip down to about 69
1: tomorrow night.
0: Partly cloudy skies. Temps below average Wednesday and Thursday with highs from the upper 70s to the low 80s. Thunderstorms likely Wednesday. I'm staff meteorologist Derek Height. Currently, it's 73 degrees.
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0: Here's a look at your forecast. Lows level off around 66
1: tonight
0: under clear skies. Sunshine mixed with clouds at times tomorrow. Daytime highs approaching 91. Lows dip down to about 69
1: tomorrow night.
0: Partly cloudy skies. Temps below average Wednesday and Thursday with highs from the upper 70s to the low 80s. Thunderstorms likely Wednesday. I'm staff meteorologist Derek Height. Currently, it's 72 degrees.

0: here's a look at your forecast. Lows dip down to about 66 overnight under clear skies. Daytime highs approaching 91 Tuesday. Sunshine mixed with clouds at times. Partly cloudy skies Tuesday night. Lows level off around 69. Temperatures below average Wednesday and Thursday with highs from the upper 70s to the low 80s. Thunderstorms likely Wednesday. I'm staff meteorologist Derek Height. Currently, it's 72 degrees.
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Here's a look at your forecast. Lows dip down to about 66 overnight under clear skies. Daytime highs approaching 91 Tuesday. Sunshine mixed with clouds at times. Partly cloudy skies Tuesday night. Lows level off around 69. Temperatures below average Wednesday and Thursday with highs from the upper 70s to the low 80s. Thunderstorms likely Wednesday. I'm staff meteorologist Derek Height. Currently, it's 72 degrees.

0: Here's a look at your forecast. Lows level off around 66 overnight under mainly clear skies. Sunshine mixed with clouds at times Tuesday. Daytime highs approaching 90. Partly cloudy skies Tuesday night. Chance of thunderstorms 68. Temperatures a bit below average Wednesday and Thursday with highs from the upper 70s to the low 80s. Storms likely Wednesday. I'm staff meteorologist Derek Height. Right now, it's 70 degrees.
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Here's a look at your forecast. Lows level off around 66 overnight under mainly clear skies. Sunshine mixed with clouds at times Tuesday. Daytime highs approaching 90. Partly cloudy skies Tuesday night. Chance of thunderstorms 68. Temperatures a bit below average Wednesday and Thursday with highs from the upper 70s to the low 80s. Storms likely Wednesday. I'm staff meteorologist Derek Height. Right now, it's 70 degrees.

0: Here's a look at your forecast. Lows level off around 66
1: overnight
0: under mainly clear skies. Sunshine mixed with clouds at times Tuesday. Daytime highs approaching 90. Partly cloudy skies Tuesday night. Chance of thunderstorms 68. Temperatures a bit below average Wednesday and Thursday with highs from the upper 70s to the low 80s. Storms likely Wednesday. I'm staff meteorologist Derek Hite. Right now, it's 70 degrees.
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0: Here's a look at your forecast. Lows level off around 66
1: overnight
0: under mainly clear skies. Sunshine mixed with clouds at times Tuesday. Daytime highs approaching 90. Partly cloudy skies Tuesday night. Chance of thunderstorms 68. Temperatures a bit below average Wednesday and Thursday with highs from the upper 70s to the low 80s. Storms likely Wednesday. I'm staff meteorologist Derek Height. Right now, it's 70 degrees.

0: Here's a look at your forecast.
1: 66 overnight under mainly clear skies. Sunshine mixed with clouds at times Tuesday. Highs level off around 90. Chance for storms Tuesday night. Lows dip down to about 68. Partly cloudy skies. Upper 70s Wednesday with storms likely. Low 80s. Sunshine mixed with clouds at times Thursday. I'm staff meteorologist Derek Height. Right now, 70.
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0: Here's a look at your forecast.
1: 66 overnight under mainly clear skies. Sunshine mixed with clouds at times Tuesday. Highs level off around 90. Chance for storms Tuesday night. Lows dip down to about 68. Partly cloudy skies. Upper 70s Wednesday with storms likely. Low 80s. Sunshine mixed with clouds at times Thursday. I'm Staff Meteorologist Derek Height. Currently 68.

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0: Here's a look at your forecast. Lows dip down to about 66 overnight under mainly clear skies. Sunshine mixed with clouds at times Tuesday. High temperatures reach up to 90. Slight chance for storms Tuesday night. Lows level off around 68. Partly cloudy skies. Upper 70s Wednesday with a chance for storms. Low 80s. Sunshine mixed with clouds at times Thursday. I'm staff meteorologist Derek Height. Currently 69.
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Here's a look at your forecast. Lows dip down to about 66 overnight under mainly clear skies. Sunshine mixed with clouds at times Tuesday. High temperatures reach up to 90. Slight chance for storms Tuesday night. Lows level off around 68. Partly cloudy skies. Upper 70s Wednesday with a chance for storms. Low 80s. Sunshine mixed with clouds at times Thursday. I'm Staff Meteorologist Derek Height. Currently 69.

0: And suddenly here's a look at your forecast. Lows dip down to about 66 overnight under partly cloudy skies. Sunshine mixed with clouds at times Tuesday. High temperatures reach up to 90. Partly cloudy skies Tuesday night. Slight chance of thunderstorms. Lows dip down to about 68. High of 81 Wednesday with a chance for storms. 81 Thursday. I'm staff meteorologist Derek Height. Currently 69.
1: Classic rock lives here on Northwest Missouri's KKWK.

Here's a look at your forecast. Lows dip down to about 66 overnight under partly cloudy skies. Sunshine mixed with clouds at times Tuesday. High temperatures reach up to 90. Partly cloudy skies Tuesday night. Slight chance of thunderstorms. Lows dip down to about 68. High of 81 Wednesday with a chance for storms. 81 Thursday. I'm staff meteorologist Derek Height. Right now, it's 68 degrees.

0: Here's a look at your forecast. Partly cloudy skies today with a high of 90. Partly cloudy skies again tonight. Slight chance of thunderstorms, 68. Chance for storms tomorrow. High temperatures reach up to 81. Cloudy skies expected. Sunshine mixed with clouds at times Thursday, with daytime highs approaching 82. 85, slight chance of thunderstorms Friday. I'm staff meteorologist Derek Height. Currently, it's 68 degrees.
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0: Here's a look at your forecast. Partly cloudy skies today with a high of 90. Partly cloudy skies again tonight. Slight chance of thunderstorms, 68. Chance for storms tomorrow. High temperatures reach up to 81. Cloudy skies expected. Sunshine mixed with clouds at times Thursday, with daytime highs approaching 82. 85, slight chance of thunderstorms Friday. I'm staff meteorologist Derek Height. Currently, it's 67 degrees.
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0: Here's a look at your forecast. Partly cloudy skies today with a high of 90. Partly cloudy skies again tonight. Slight chance of thunderstorms, 68. Chance for storms tomorrow. High temperatures reach up to 81. Cloudy skies expected. Sunshine mixed with clouds at times Thursday, with daytime highs approaching 82. 85, slight chance of thunderstorms Friday. I'm staff meteorologist Derek Height. Currently, it's 67 degrees.
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1: News. I'm CJ Papa. Most of the polls open soon for in-person voting in the Michigan primary.
2: The highly watched race between Abdul El-Sayed and Representative Haley Stevens pits an establishment Democrat against a progressive challenger. Sayed wants Medicare for all. He's also been more outspoken on Gaza. Stevens, however, is the more moderate of the two.
1: Fox's Alex Hogan in D.C. Four other states are also holding primaries today. Iran's military is not getting the message of diplomacy from President Trump.
3: The IRGC is continuing attacks in the Gulf. Overnight, at least one cargo ship was hit with an unknown projectile, according to maritime tracking groups. This was near the Strait of Hormuz.
1: Fox's Trey Yinks. Denver set a new daily high temperature record of 102 degrees on Monday, snapping a 148-year-old record. 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
4: 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Initial appearances 8:30 a.m. today in Buchanan County Court for a St. Joseph man facing a felony charge of unlawful use of a weapon. According to a probable cause statement, Devin J. Banks shot the victim in the torso on July 27th, sending them to the hospital with serious injuries. Video surveillance showed Banks firing multiple rounds at the victim's residence from a white 2019 Buick Encore registered to his girlfriend. Police arrested Banks after observing him in the passenger seat from security footage. During an interview with authorities, Banks admitted to firing the gun at least five times and knew he shot the victim. Bond is set at $25,000. Initial appearance in Andrew County Court is 10:45 this morning for a St. Joseph man charged with resisting arrest, driving while revoked, and failure to register a vehicle. According to the probable cause statements, deputies observed 25-year-old Malachi Lee Johnson Jr. on North Belt Highway in a Chevrolet Silverado missing a taillight. During a check through dispatch, deputies learned of an active felony warrant for Johnson in Jackson County and that his license was revoked. When Johnson was asked to step out of the vehicle, he became confrontational. He actively resisted deputies trying to put him in handcuffs and was eventually tased. Johnson was transported to the Andrew County Jail. The left lane of southbound U.S. Highway 169 remains closed in Clay County until Tuesday, August 11th, as crews continue bridge painting operations. The Missouri Department of Transportation closed the lane between Inglewood Road and Interstate 29. Motorists are advised to expect delays. All work is weather permitting. The painting work is part of a larger project to rehabilitate and replace I-29 bridges over northbound and southbound U.S. 169. That's a look at local and regional news on regional radio. I'm Roman Pfister.

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Little boy boogie.

0: Here's a look at your forecast. Partly cloudy skies today with a high of 90. Partly cloudy skies again tonight. Slight chance of thunderstorms, 68. Chance for storms tomorrow. High temperatures reach up to 81. Cloudy skies expected. Sunshine mixed with clouds at times Thursday, with daytime highs approaching 82. 85, slight chance of thunderstorms Friday. I'm staff meteorologist Derek Height. Currently, it's 67 degrees.
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1: I'm Gianna Gelosi. It is primary day in five states, but all eyes are on Michigan's Senate primary, where it's a battle of the blue.
2: The highly watched race between Abdul El-Sayed and Representative Haley Stevens pits an establishment Democrat against a progressive challenger. Sayed wants Medicare for all. He's also been more outspoken on Gaza. Stevens, however, is the more moderate of the two.
1: That's Fox's Alex Hogan. President Trump telling Iran it's their last chance to make a deal before the U.S. carries out a far more punishing military operation. Meantime,
3: a cargo ship off the coast of Oman was hit with an unknown projectile, according to maritime tracking groups. The incident comes as the U.S. naval blockade remains in effect. President Trump posted to True Social on Monday, saying, in part, nothing gets through to Iran unless we want it to.
1: That's Fox's Trey Yingst. 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
4: Here's a look at local news on regional radio. A Kansas City man is due for a hearing today at 9 a.m. in Clay County Court after breaking into his ex-girlfriend's residence in July. Monkeith D.R. Harris is charged with first-degree burglary, property damage, and second-degree domestic assault. According to the probable cause statement on July 3rd, Harris entered the victim's residence and asked her why she blocked him. Harris started strangling the victim and threatened to stab her before leaving. The victim also informed officers that Harris had been stalking her for the past month. Harris's criminal record includes controlled substance possession and aggravated battery. Bond was reduced to $25,000. Initial appearances 10:45 this morning in Andrew County Court for a Union Star woman accused of harboring drugs.

downtown parking garage will be closing next week in St. Joseph to convert it to a ground-level parking lot. The city announced today that the lot at 6th and Jewel Streets near the Law Enforcement Center will be closed starting Monday, August 10th. There will be temporary lane closures on surrounding streets, and two-hour parking limits will be suspended for nearby areas. The city began working on a similar project at the former garage on 4th and Felix Streets next to the Civic Arena in June. Updates will be posted on the City of St. Joseph's social media accounts. That's a look at local and regional news on Regional Radio. I'm Roman Pfister.

0: Here's a look at your forecast. Partly cloudy skies today with a high of 90. Partly cloudy skies again tonight. Slight chance of thunderstorms, 68. Chance for storms tomorrow. High temperatures reach up to 81. Cloudy skies expected. Sunshine mixed with clouds at times Thursday, with daytime highs approaching 82. 85. Slight chance of thunderstorms Friday. I'm staff meteorologist Derek Height. Currently, it's 67 degrees.
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0: Here's a look at sports on regional radio. Yesterday, the Kansas City Royals traded Southpaw pitcher Chris Bubich to the Dodgers, who made a blockbuster trade a few days ago with the Detroit Tigers for back-to-back Cy Young winner Tarik Skubal. The Royals receive rookie right-hander Carlos Duran, who's only had one major league appearance. In other Royals news, the organization made a late trade on Saturday with the Atlanta Braves. The Royals are sending outfielder Lane Thomas and lefty pitcher Bailey Falter to Atlanta in exchange for minor league pitchers Lucas Braun and Carter Holton. The Royals had the day off yesterday. They host the Minnesota Twins tonight at Kauffman. Randy Dobnak is set to take the mound for KC while Minnesota looks to start Joe Ryan. First pitch is at 6:40. Coverage on Quick 100.1 starts at 6. The Kansas City Chiefs had their first padded practice at training camp yesterday. The team went out in 9-on-7s and long drive drills, running 9 plays at a time without a break. According to team reporter Matt McMullen, it was highlighted by Patrick Mahomes completing a rocket to wideout Andrew Armstrong. The Chiefs were without 2 standout wide receivers yesterday due to injury. Cyrus Allen suffered a bruised shin on Saturday, and Xavier Worthy was out with a shoulder sprain. Defensive end Ashton Jawadi also missed practice with a hamstring injury. NFL officials showed up to St. Joe yesterday in an effort to help players know how to avoid penalties on the field. Defensive end Trey Smith said, quote, "It's always cool to have the refs here in a decompressed setting where you can ask questions." He added that it's helpful to get insight from the officials personally. That's a look at sports on regional radio. I'm Roman Pfister.
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0: Here's a look at your forecast. Partly cloudy skies today with a high of 90. Partly cloudy skies again tonight. Slight chance of thunderstorms, 68. Chance for storms tomorrow. High temperatures reach up to 81. Cloudy skies expected. Sunshine mixed with clouds at times Thursday, with daytime highs approaching 82. 85, slight chance of thunderstorms Friday. I'm staff meteorologist Derek Height. Right now, 68.
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1: I'm Gianna Gelosi. It is primary day in five states, but all eyes are on Michigan's Senate primary, where it's a battle of the blue.
2: The highly watched race between Abdul El-Sayed and Representative Haley Stevens pits an establishment Democrat against a progressive challenger. Sayed wants Medicare for all. He's also been more outspoken on Gaza. Stevens, however, is the more moderate of the two.
1: That's Fox's Alex Hogan. President Trump telling Iran it's their last chance to make a deal before the U.S. carries out a far more punishing military operation. Meantime,
3: a cargo ship off the coast of Oman was hit with an unknown projectile, according to maritime tracking groups. The incident comes as the U.S. naval blockade remains in effect. President Trump posted to True Social on Monday saying, in part, nothing gets through to Iran unless we want it to.
1: That's Fox's Trey Yinks. 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
4: Here's a look at local news on regional radio. A Smithville murder suspect is set to appear this afternoon for a bond reduction hearing in Clay County. 40-year-old Kevin Casey Andrew faces a charge of first-degree murder after he allegedly shot a man and his mother inside a Smithville home. His bond is set at $2 million. According to court documents, Smithville police officers responded to a report of shots fired at the residence after a neighbor heard gunfire and noticed bullet holes in the exterior of their own home. Authorities said Andrew surrendered to officers at the back door, stating he had shot both occupants. Emergency medical personnel pronounced the male victim dead at the scene. Andrew's mother was transported to an area hospital with injuries. She reportedly told investigators Andrew shot them during an argument regarding his alcohol consumption.

According to the 2026 National Community Survey released Monday, 90% of residents rate Kearney as an excellent or good place to live. The newly released data found that 85% of respondents view their overall quality of life positively, with 88% planning to remain in the city for the next 5 years. Compared to the 2023 survey, 28 community ratings improved while 7 declined. Another 88 categories maintained similar results. Areas with the strongest improvements include crime prevention, traffic flow, and city maintenance. That's a look at local and regional news on Regional Radio. I'm Roman Pfister.

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4: Here's a look at your forecast. A mix of clouds and sun today, with daytime highs approaching 90. Slight chance of thunderstorms tonight. Lows level off around 68. Partly cloudy skies. Cloudy skies tomorrow. Chance of thunderstorms. Daytime highs approaching 81. Sunshine mixed with clouds at times and dry. Thursday and Friday. Low 80s Thursday. Upper 80s by Friday. I'm staff meteorologist Derek Height. Currently, it's 70 degrees.

0: And we thank you for joining us on our Breakfast Club. Our Outdoors Report is going to be a final segment with David Hoover. He's with Quails Forever of Missouri. And David, we have talked about the establishment or the trying to get the interest. The Quails Forever is trying to get the interest in the establishment of environments that will be promoting quail and make a transition and generating some interest in that. It's an obvious recreational component in there, an outdoor recreation component that would be a big sell, I would think, for quail. Is that the largest part of what would draw a landowner or what would draw interest?
1: Well, so there is a recreational component to it, but I would say probably most of the work that I've been involved with and landowner work and many of the other biologists I've spoken with, probably a majority of the contacts and the interest from the landowners isn't really, the recreational component would be nice, but they just want to be able to know that they've got more quail on their property and the associated species. Maybe, seeing more grassland birds and hearing all those birds calling in the morning and plus, again, seeing more quail, which can lead to more turkeys if the other habitat components are there as well. So it's a mix of but primarily on working lands, which is, what we have in this part of the world, primarily in the breadbasket of the world, it's a lot of times just about knowing that they're being able through their work, they're seeing more quail, more coveys in the fall, more broods when they're out, doing practices in the summer, and that seems to drive enough. And obviously, through the programs that we often work through, most of them provide some economic benefit to them, so that then they don't have to worry about, feeling like they're really sacrificing, that much in order to, if anything, in order to get their result. What they're sacrificing in most cases is just a little change in management or seeing an area, being planted to natives as opposed to other cool season grasses. So,
0: okay, since you're now part of Quail Forever, what's your position or what's your role?
1: So I mentioned earlier we had we have 18 Farm Bill biologists, and they work primarily, as it states, with the Farm Bill programs with landowners, and so. But my position is as a coordinating biologist, so I have a specific program that I work with to get habitat on the ground, and it's within just Northwest Missouri is my position, and so I'm in basically a monarch program biologist, and so my job is to try to get habitat on the ground, diverse native habitat that's beneficial specifically for monarch butterflies. But as we've talked before, it's all good habitat for a lot of things, and really about any native species that we've got in Missouri that it's really good for. And so basically, and with to be good monarch habitat, the main difference is it's got to have milkweed in the plantings and establishment. And so that's my main focus. And, we have a sign up every year. There'll be a sign up probably coming last year it was mid-August to mid-September. I'm looking forward to be in that same general time frame, so late August through late September. And once I know that it gets announced, I can come back on with Josh and we can make that announcement. But basically we provide funding to establish habitat, monarch habitat, which is just very diverse native plantings on working lands. And, that's the main goal of it. And essentially, if you look at it over a five-year period, it's paying better than CRP, considerably better than CRP. So those are the things we're trying to promote to get those acres on the ground.
0: Are you able to, for the funding piece of it, which I think you've said before, the funding piece, at least for the transition of the land, it would be a big deal. Where does Quails Forever get their funding from then?
1: Okay, so a lot of it comes from partnerships, working with USDA, so working with NRCS, working with the Missouri Department of Conservation, working with many other agencies, and one leg of the stool, if you will, funding stool, is so we'll develop partnerships there where, you know, we agree to provide the technical assistance and get the, you know, work with the landowners to get, you know, X, Y, and Z established on the land, and the other partners may fund the actual work. So in our, or the actual seed, the contract agreements, those things. And so NRCS is the one funding through their Farm Bill programs, like the program I mentioned, the Monarch program. But we also get funding through all the donors that are out there that are part of, you know, Quail Forever sponsors, Quail Forever. Everybody that goes to a Quail Forever banquet is helping fund some of these things. Of course, the beauty of that with Quail Forever is those local chapters, they keep a little over 90% of their funds that they raise. They keep those locally, and they can use those funds to put habitat on the ground too. That's one way that we get habitat on the ground is if the local chapter agrees and they say, hey, we want to do these practices, then we can set up agreements to where we can go out and sell those practices, if you will, and the local chapter pays for them. Or it can be through the Farm Bill program. And we also get national sponsors, if you will, you know, Bass Pro Shops, all the big companies that are outdoor centered will fund, you know, put donations for specific aspects of the project. But a lot of it comes through, you know, raising funds through from just local citizens and big donors, but also through partnerships with state and federal programs as well.
0: For landowners that for landowner clients, do you go out and actively seek them? Do you put information out and have them come to you? How's that work?
1: Yeah, so typically it's, you know, we try to promote things in one, you know, radio programs, put stuff in Soil and Water District newsletters when signups are occurring, hold workshops, you know, so we'll hold workshops periodically, and it may be on, you know, establishing monarch habitat or establishing native grass for grazing. And so those will be held around the state, and it'd be in concert with partners. You know, Quail Forever will do some of them all on their own, but a lot of them are done in partnership with other agencies because we've got, you know, like-minded interest, if you will. We may do a partnership with workshop where you've got NRCS and Quail Forever, and where NRCS maybe provide the funding mechanism, but the Farm Bill biologists are providing, you know, through Quail Forever, are providing the technical

0: assistance and working with the landowner to get them to understand, you know, here are the guidelines and the goal and what needs to be done to get the habitat in the ground. And so, but yeah, partnerships, so promotion through radio programs, print, and workshops is the primary way of, you know, and through our local banquets when we have, wherever they occur.
1: It's David Hoover. He's with Quails Forever, and we thank him for his visits on our Breakfast Club and our Outdoors reports here on Regional Radio.
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0: September corn down 3 at 446 1/4. December down 3.5 at 469. March down 3.5 at 484 3/4. September soybeans down 11 3/4 at 1162. November down 13 at 1179 1/4. January down 12.5 at 1194 1/2. September Chicago wheat down 8.5 at 642 1/2. December down 8 1/4 at 661. July down 7.5 at 683 1/4. October live cattle down 52 cents at 226.72. December down 72 cents at 226.22. September feeder cattle down 122 at 342.55. October down 165 at 333.70. November down 207 at 327.05. October lean hogs down 117 at 83.67. And the Dow is up 693 points at 53,178. With this look at your markets, I'm Kaylin Lair on TFN, the Farm Net.
1: Here's a look at your forecast. A mix of clouds and sun today, with daytime highs approaching 90. Slight chance of thunderstorms tonight. Lows level off around 68. Partly cloudy skies. Cloudy skies tomorrow. Chance of thunderstorms. Daytime highs approaching 81. Sunshine mixed with clouds at times and dry. Thursday and Friday. Low 80s Thursday. Upper 80s by Friday. I'm staff meteorologist Derek Height. Currently, it's 72 degrees.
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1: Fox News, I'm CJ Papa. It's primary day in Michigan.
2: Abdul El-Sayed is the progressive who has the backing of the Democratic Socialists of America. He wants to abolish ICE, cut off U.S. aid to Israel, and has made Medicare for All one of his signature issues.
1: Fox's Garrett Tenney in Detroit. El-Sayed faces Congresswoman Helly Stevens, who says she has a better chance to defeat Republican Mike Rogers for the Senate seat in November. Two dead in Michigan from the cyclosporiasis outbreak.
3: Officials say both people had underlying health conditions that may have been impacted by the parasite.
1: Fox's Ashley Strohmeyer. Iran targets shipping again in the Strait of Hormuz.
4: One person was reported missing after an unknown projectile hit a Liberia-flagged ship in the Strait.
1: That's Fox's Aisha Hosni at the White House. 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
5: Here's a look at local news on regional radio. Setting of a preliminary hearing is today at 1:30 p.m. in Davies County Court for an Altamont man charged with second-degree child molestation and three counts of first-degree sexual abuse. According to the probable cause statement, Dean M. Talbot forced sexual contact upon one of the four victims for almost a decade, beginning when the victim was 7 years old. Between June 16th and June 25th, Talbot made sexual contact with all four victims while they were staying at his residence. Talbot also took explicit photos of the victims, which officers discovered spread throughout the residence. Bond was denied. A Kansas City, Kansas man faces a bond hearing today after allegedly fleeing police into Missouri, causing a crash that injured two passengers. 47-year-old Christopher Jason Vaca is charged in Platte County with aggravated fleeing causing injury. He's held on a $100,000 bond. According to a probable cause statement, Leavenworth, Kansas police warned Platte County deputies that Vaca was crossing state lines just after midnight. When deputies activated emergency lights, Vaca fled eastbound at 70 miles per hour in a 30 mile per hour zone. The pursuit ended on State Highway N when Vaca's vehicle hit a tree line. Vaca ran, but a police drone quickly located him. The passengers told deputies they begged Vaca to stop, but he refused. Both were evaluated and treated at NKC Health. Vaca has seven prior fleeing charges and two domestic assault charges. His hearing is at 9 a.m. The Smithville Board of Aldermen will hold a mandatory meeting today to gather public feedback on updating its expiring stormwater permit. The work session begins at 6:30 p.m. in the City Hall Council Chambers. With the current municipal separate storm sewer system permit set to expire in September, city officials met with the Missouri Department of Natural Resources to review requirements and outline necessary updates. State regulations require local governments to host public forums before approving a permit renewals. The permit regulates the implementation of the city's stormwater management program. That's a look at local and regional news on regional radio. I'm Roman Pfister.

0: Here's a look at your forecast. A mix of clouds and sun today, with daytime highs approaching 90. Slight chance of thunderstorms tonight. Lows level off around 68. Partly cloudy skies. Cloudy skies tomorrow. Chance of thunderstorms. Daytime highs approaching 81. Sunshine mixed with clouds at times and dry. Thursday and Friday. Low 80s Thursday. Upper 80s by Friday. I'm staff meteorologist Derek Height. Right now, it's 75 degrees.
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0: Here's a look at your forecast. A mix of clouds and sun today, with daytime highs approaching 90. Slight chance of thunderstorms tonight. Lows level off around 68. Partly cloudy skies. Cloudy skies tomorrow. Chance of thunderstorms. Daytime highs approaching 81. Sunshine mixed with clouds at times and dry. Thursday and Friday. Low 80s Thursday. Upper 80s by Friday. I'm staff meteorologist Derek Height. Currently 77.
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1: News. I'm CJ Papa. Tough talk from President Trump.
2: I want to give him every last chance before decapitation.
1: Warning Iran to start negotiations.
3: Treasury Secretary Scott Bessent says the U.S. may have a deal with Iran tomorrow to open the Strait of Hormuz. Tehran denies it is in negotiations with the U.S., but does say it is talking with Oman about moving ships through the strait. 7 vessels crossed today. 9 have made successful crossings yesterday.
1: Lauren Simonetti of the Fox Business Network. Democrats in Michigan at the polls choose between socialist Abdul El Sayed and establishment Congresswoman Hillary Stevens to face Republican Mike Rogers for the November opening for the U.S. Senate seat out of Michigan. An interim attorney general Todd Blanche could move one step closer to confirmation vote by the full Senate. 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
4: Here's a look at the local news on regional radio. The Kansas City man accused of calling in a false shooting report at Liberty Hospital is scheduled to appear in Clay County Court this afternoon. 60-year-old James W. Suffern is charged with first-degree terrorist threat. He posted 10% of his $25,000 bond. According to the probable cause statement, officers conducted a traffic stop on Suffern when they discovered his license was suspended and he had numerous active warrants. Dispatch notified responding officers of a 911 call reporting a possible shooting at the Liberty Hospital parking lot. When the report was deemed uncredible, the department tracked the location of the call to the traffic stop with Suffern. He was taken into custody and found to have 2 cell phones, one of them identified as the one making the false call. His hearing is at 1:30 p.m. A hearing is at 1 p.m. tomorrow for a Taiwanese national who was arrested at Kansas City International Airport on May 21st after law enforcement agents discovered approximately 26,000 grams of cannabis in his luggage. 26-year-old Sing Hao Ping was formally charged in Platte County with delivery of a controlled

to Kansas City. In coordination with the St. Joseph School District and City of St. Joseph, crews from the Missouri Department of Transportation will make changes to three crossovers on U.S. Route 59. The changes are being made in anticipation of school drop-off and pickup traffic. Crews will close the crossover directly across from the Ribideau Elementary School driveway entrances and add U-turn signage at the Cook Road intersection. During sign and post installation, St. Joseph Avenue will be narrowed to one lane until Friday. That's a look at local and regional news on Regional Radio. I'm Roman Pfister.

0: Here's a look at your forecast. A mix of clouds and sun today, with daytime highs approaching 90. Slight chance of thunderstorms tonight. Lows level off around 68. Partly cloudy skies. Cloudy skies tomorrow. Chance of thunderstorms. Daytime highs approaching 81. Sunshine mixed with clouds at times and dry. Thursday and Friday. Low 80s Thursday. Upper 80s by Friday. I'm staff meteorologist Derek Height. Currently, it's 81 degrees.
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0: Here's a look at your forecast. A mix of clouds and sun today, with daytime highs approaching 90. Slight chance of thunderstorms tonight. Lows level off around 68. Partly cloudy skies. Cloudy skies tomorrow. Chance of thunderstorms. Daytime highs approaching 81. Sunshine mixed with clouds at times and dry. Thursday and Friday. Low 80s Thursday. Upper 80s by Friday. I'm staff meteorologist Derek Height. Currently, it's 81 degrees.
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1: News. I'm Therese Crowley. The Senate Judiciary Committee voting 12 to 10 to advance President Trump's former personal lawyer, Todd Blanche, for Attorney General. Five states holding primaries to the Justice Department Civil Rights Division, monitoring four Michigan cities' polling sites, including Detroit and Hamtramck, with a left versus far left Democrat Senate primary. Fox's Garrett Tenney.
2: Abdul El-Sayed rejects the socialist label, but he is the candidate of choice of the DSA in Michigan's Senate race. He wants to abolish ICE, cut off USAID to Israel, and has made Medicare for All one of his signature campaign issues.
1: Versus Congresswoman Haley Stevens, who says she's never lost a race to a Republican to take on GOP Congressman Mike Rogers for the Senate. President Trump says today's peace talks are giving Iran every last chance to make a deal before decapitation. 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
3: Here's a look at local news on regional radio. The Cameron Police Department released more information on the Saturday evening shooting that left one person wounded in the 800 block of South Chestnut Street. According to the department, officers and emergency medical services responding to the scene found the victim with a gunshot wound to the chest. Court records state that 26-year-old Travis Alexander Collins shot the victim during an argument in the vicinity of three children inside a residence. The victim was treated at Cameron Regional Medical Center before being airlifted to a Kansas City area hospital. Authorities later located Collins in the 300 block of South Walnut Street and took him into custody without incident. He's held without bond and charged with first-degree assault, armed criminal action, and child endangerment in Clinton County Court. He's set to appear for a bond hearing tomorrow at 1:30 p.m. Setting of a preliminary hearing is tomorrow morning for a former employee at Chillicothe City Hall accused of misusing city funds. Kalina Ray Johnson of Mooresville is charged with stealing over $750. According to the probable cause statement, Chillicothe Police Chief John Maples was contacted by two witnesses on June 29th in reference to questionable fund transactions involving Johnson, who at the time was an administrative assistant within City Hall. One of the witnesses informed police they discovered multiple receipts were not matching the check stub or vendor report amounts. An outside auditor was contacted to investigate and found over $6,000.

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3: Here's a look at your forecast. A mix of clouds and sun today, with daytime highs approaching 90. Slight chance of thunderstorms tonight. Lows level off around 68. Partly cloudy skies. Cloudy skies tomorrow. Chance of thunderstorms. Daytime highs approaching 81. Sunshine mixed with clouds at times and dry. Thursday and Friday. Low 80s Thursday. Upper 80s by Friday.

0: Here's a look at your forecast. A mix of clouds and sun today, with daytime highs approaching 90. Slight chance of thunderstorms tonight. Lows level off around 68. Partly cloudy skies. Cloudy skies tomorrow. Chance of thunderstorms. Daytime highs approaching 81. Sunshine mixed with clouds at times and dry. Thursday and Friday. Low 80s Thursday. Upper 80s by Friday. I'm staff meteorologist Derek Height. Currently 82.
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1: News. I'm Gianna Gelosi. Todd Blanche's path to confirmation as Attorney General approved by the Senate Judiciary Committee in a 12-10 vote.
2: All Democrats oppose this nomination. We heard a lot about the controversial $1.8 billion taxpayer fund that Todd Blanche said no longer exists anymore that would go to people who feel that they're victims of government weaponization. Democrats saying it could be changed names. It could come up again.
1: That's Fox's David Spunt. Primary day in five states. All eyes are on a Senate race in Michigan. Fox's Garrett Tenney in Detroit.
3: Abdul El-Sayed is the progressive who has the backing of the Democratic Socialists of America. He wants to abolish ICE, cut off U.S. aid to Israel, and has made Medicare for All one of his signature issues.
1: He's going against establishment candidate Haley Stevens. 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
4: Here's a look at local news on regional radio. Initial appearance was today in Andrew County for a Union Star woman charged with controlled substance possession. According to the probable cause statement, deputies were conducting a consented search of a vehicle during a traffic stop due to the owner of the vehicle being known as a narcotics abuser. During the search, they located two clear plastic baggies of methamphetamine and three glass smoking pipes in a pink bag. 27-year-old Andrea D. Davies, who was a passenger in the vehicle at the time of the stop, admitted that the bag and narcotics were hers and not the driver's. Davies was then arrested and transported to the Andrew County Jail for processing. A bond review hearing is scheduled for 9 a.m. Tuesday, August 11th in Platte County for a Kansas City man charged with first-degree vehicle tampering. According to the probable cause statement, law enforcement noticed the registration sticker on a 2015 Chevrolet Equinox in a hotel parking lot appeared to be the wrong color for the listed year of expiration. A computer check on the license plate revealed it belonged to a 2012 Ford. Officers also ran a computer check on the vehicle's identification number, which revealed it was reported as being stolen on June 12th out of Kansas City. A review of hotel security footage revealed that the driver of the vehicle was staying in a room rented to 54-year-old Gary T. Meyer. Meyer was then taken into custody and transported to the Platte County Detention Center. Meyer is currently on probation for forgery. During his arrest, officers discovered multiple forged checks in his possession and learned from the dealership owner that he stole the vehicle with the use of a forged check. Bond is set at $30,000. Lastly, the next phase of the intersection improvement project at DeKalb County U.S. Route 36 and Bob Griffin Road in Cameron began today. Crews have reopened the middle of the intersection and begun working on the northwest and southeast corners of Bob Griffin Road and Route 36. During this phase, the right lanes on Route 36 will be closed through the intersection. Right turns from northbound Bob Griffin

0: 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Certainly there's nothing wrong with a little feast on our time.
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0: Here's a look at your forecast. Sunshine mixed with clouds at times this afternoon, with daytime highs approaching 90. Partly cloudy skies again tonight. Slight chance for storms. Lows dip down to about 68. Chance for storms tomorrow. Highs level off around 81. Overcast. Partly cloudy and dry Thursday and Friday. Low 80s Thursday. Upper 80s by Friday. I'm staff meteorologist Derek Height. Right now, 84.
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Here's a look at sports on regional radio. Yesterday, the Kansas City Royals traded southpaw pitcher Chris Bubich to the Dodgers, who made a blockbuster trade a few days ago with the Detroit Tigers for back-to-back Cy Young winner Tarik Skubal. The Royals receive rookie right-hander Carlos Duran, who's only had one major league appearance. In other Royals news, the organization made a late trade on Saturday with the Atlanta Braves. The Royals are sending outfielder Lane Thomas and lefty pitcher Bailey Falter to Atlanta in exchange for minor league pitchers Lucas Braun and Carter Holton. The Royals had the day off yesterday. They host the Minnesota Twins tonight at Kauffman. Randy Dobnak is set to take the mound for KC while Minnesota looks to start Joe Ryan. First pitch is at 6:40. Coverage on Quick 100.1 starts at 6. The Kansas City Chiefs had their first padded practice at training camp yesterday. The team went out in 9-on-7s and long drive drills, running 9 plays at a time without a break. According to team reporter Matt McMullen, it was highlighted by Patrick Mahomes completing a rocket to wideout Andrew Armstrong.

0: Chiefs were without two standout wide receivers yesterday due to injury. Cyrus Allen suffered a bruised shin on Saturday, and Xavier Worthy was out with a shoulder sprain. Defensive end Ashton Jawadi also missed practice with a hamstring injury. NFL officials showed up to St. Joe yesterday in an effort to help players know how to avoid penalties on the field. Defensive end Trey Smith said, quote, "It's always cool to have the refs here in a decompressed setting where you can ask questions." He added that it's helpful to get insight from the officials personally. That's a look at sports on Regional Radio. I'm Roman Pfister.
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0: September corn down 7.5 at 441¾, December down 7¾ at 464¾, March down 7.5 at 480¾. September soybeans down 18¼ at 1155½, November down 18½ at 1173¾, January down 18¼ at 1188¾. September Chicago wheat down 12¾ at 638¼, December down 12¼ at 657, July down 12½ at 678¼. October live cattle up 70 cents at 227.42, December up 67 cents at 226.90, September feeder cattle up 395 at 346.50, October up 357 at 337.27, October lean hogs up 37 cents at 84.05, and the Dow is up 955 points at 54,133. With this look at your markets, I'm Kaylin Lair on TFN The Farm Net.
1: Here's a look at your forecast. Sunshine mixed with clouds at times this afternoon, with daytime highs approaching 90. Partly cloudy skies again tonight. Slight chance for storms. Lows dip down to about 68. Chance for storms tomorrow. Highs level off around 81. Overcast. Partly cloudy and dry Thursday and Friday. Low 80s Thursday. Upper 80s by Friday. I'm staff meteorologist Derek Height. Currently, it's 86 degrees.

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1: News. I'm Gianna Gelosi. Todd Blanche's path to confirmation as Attorney General approved by the Senate Judiciary Committee in a 12-10 vote.
2: All Democrats opposed this nomination. We heard a lot about the controversial $1.8 billion taxpayer fund that Todd Blanche said no longer exists anymore that would go to people who feel that they are victims of government weaponization. Democrats saying it could be changed names. It could come up again.
1: That's Fox's David Spunt. Primary day in five states. All eyes are on a Senate race in Michigan. Fox's Garrett Tenney in Detroit.
3: Abdul El-Sayed is the progressive who has the backing of the Democratic Socialists of America. He wants to abolish ICE, cut off U.S. aid to Israel, and has made Medicare for All one of his signature issues.
1: He's going against establishment candidate Haley Stevens. 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
4: Here's a look at local news on regional radio. St. Joseph police are searching for a person of interest involved in an incident Friday afternoon. According to the press release, the suspect fled the area of 700 Francis Street after displaying a firearm during a physical altercation involving multiple people. Officers located the suspect's vehicle near the intersection of Lake Avenue and East Nebraska Avenue and conducted a felony car stop. During the stop, a dog was killed by an officer after it aggressively charged at them from inside the vehicle. Investigators later determined the suspect was not inside the vehicle. They have been identified, but they are not in custody. Anyone with information about the incident is asked to call the St. Joseph Police Department at 816-271-4777 or through the TIPS hotline at 816-238-8477. A hearing in Platte County Court is Tuesday, August 11th at 9 a.m. for a Kansas City man charged with first-degree property damage and driving while intoxicated. According to the probable cause statement on Friday morning, a witness reported a dark-colored Jeep was fully engulfed in flames in a parking lot after colliding with a parked semi-trailer and that the driver, 53-year-old Don A. Rodriguez, was still inside. Officers arrived on scene and located the witness, who informed them that they pulled Rodriguez out of the flaming vehicle. While officers were interacting with Rodriguez, his speech was heavily slurred and he could not stand up without assistance. A preliminary breath test revealed Rodriguez had a blood alcohol content of 0.305%. Rodriguez also admitted that he took mushrooms. The total estimated cost of damages caused by Rodriguez to the semi-trailer and its cargo is $50,000. Bond is set at $100,000. And lastly, the Smithville Board of Aldermen will hold a mandatory meeting today to gather public feedback on updating its expiring stormwater permit. The work session begins at 6:30 p.m. in the City Hall Council Chambers. With the current municipal separate stormwater system permit set to expire in September, city officials met with the Missouri Department of Natural Resources to review requirements and outline necessary updates. State regulations require local governments to host public forums before approving permit renewals. The permit regulates the implementation of the city's stormwater management program. It's designed to maximize the reduction of pollutants carried by runoff. That's your look at local news on regional radio. I'm Colin McLaughlin reporting.

0: Here's a look at your forecast.
1: Sunshine mixed with clouds at times this afternoon, with daytime highs approaching 90. Partly cloudy skies again tonight. Slight chance for storms. Lows dip down to about 68. Chance for storms tomorrow. Highs level off around 81. Overcast. Partly cloudy and dry Thursday and Friday. Low 80s Thursday. Upper 80s by Friday. I'm staff meteorologist Derek Height. Currently, it's 86 degrees.
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0: Here's a look at your forecast. High of 90 this afternoon under partly cloudy skies. Partly cloudy skies again tonight. Lows level off around 68. Cloudy skies expected tomorrow. Storms likely. Daytime highs approaching 81. A mix of clouds and sunshine and dry Thursday and Friday. Low 80s Thursday. Upper 80s by Friday. I'm staff meteorologist Derek Height. Currently 88.
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1: Fox News, I'm Therese Crowley. The Senate Judiciary Committee votes 12-10 to advance the nomination of Acting Attorney General Todd Blanche for the top job. The Blanche DOJ announcing another big home health care fraud enforcement in Pennsylvania. Medicaid Services head Dr. Mehmet Oz on 19 charged.
2: COVID appears to have unleashed massive fraud through grifters because criminals knew the federal government would not follow up on the money that was spending out. We told the world we were open for fraud and they could start harpooning us with their spears. No mas, no more.
1: Justice Department Civil Rights Division monitoring four Michigan City's polling sites, including Detroit and Hamtramck, with progressive Abdul al-Sayyad leading Congresswoman Haley Stevens in the Democrat Senate primary. Treasury Secretary Bessent optimistic about an Iran deal. The Dow up 1,000, topping 54K for the first time. 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
3: Here's a look at local news on regional radio. A Kansas City man is jailed in Platte County following a Sunday pursuit through residential areas and off roadways that ended in a crash. 30-year-old Spencer Lee Curtis Moss is charged with aggravated fleeing and careless driving. According to court documents, just after midnight, a sheriff's deputy stopped Moss's vehicle after he allegedly made an illegal turn. Moss told the officer that he did not have a driver's license with him and stated his name was Theodore Winters. When the deputy went back to the patrol car, Moss sped off through residential areas and parking lots. The vehicle collided with a parked vehicle and he fled on foot with a BB gun in a holster. A woman told authorities that Moss was her fiance, identifying him as Theodore Winters. Later on, the Kansas City Fire Department responded to the crash site for reports of seizures but did not find a patient. Investigation determined that the call was coming from the phone in Moss's possession. Theodore Winters came back as an alias for Moss and is tied to numerous warrants. Moss's driving status is revoked in Oregon and Texas. He is held on a $20,000 bond. A bond reduction hearing is at 9 a.m.

Jackson County the day prior. After fleeing from police for almost 10 minutes, Engel exited the vehicle and attempted to flee on foot, but was shortly apprehended. Bond is set at $200,000. Lastly, Governor Mike Kehoe announced today that Missouri's request for a major disaster declaration was approved by President Donald Trump. Trump's approval means that FEMA public assistance programs is available to local governments and qualifying nonprofits for the repair and restoration of damaged roads, bridges, and other public infrastructure, as well as reimbursement of emergency response costs for the 34 counties heavily impacted by dangerous flash flooding, tornadoes, and intense straight-line winds from June 4th through 18th. We thank President Trump for approving Missouri's major disaster declaration for communities across the state, Northwest, Northeast, Central, Southwest, and Southeast Missouri, and greatly appreciate our congressional delegation's support in securing this federal assistance in response to the June 4th through 18th storms, which will continue to support recovery efforts already underway, Governor Kehoe said. That's your look at local news on regional radio. I'm Colin McLaughlin reporting.

0: Let's take a look at your closing settlement report. September corn down 7 at 442 and a quarter. December down 7 at 465 and a half. March down 6 and 3 quarters at 481 and a half. September soybeans down 15 at 1158 and 3 quarters. November down 14 and a half at 1177 and 3 quarters. January down 13 and 3 quarters at 1193 and a quarter. September Chicago wheat down 12 and a half at 638 and a half. December down 12 at 657 and a quarter. July down 13 and 3 quarters at 677. October live cattle up 117 at 227.90. December up 105 at 227.27. September feeder cattle up 360 at 346.15. October up 345 at 337.15. November up 262 at 329.67. October lean hogs are up 67 cents at 84.35. With this look at your closing settlement report, I'm Kaylin Lair on TFN The Farm Net.
1: Here's a look at your forecast. High of 90 this afternoon under partly cloudy skies. Partly cloudy skies again tonight. Lows level off around 68. Cloudy skies expected tomorrow. Storms likely. Daytime highs approaching 81. A mix of clouds and sunshine and dry Thursday and Friday. Low 80s Thursday. Upper 80s by Friday. I'm staff meteorologist Derek Height. Currently 90.
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0: Here's a look at your forecast. Sunshine mixed with clouds at times this afternoon, with daytime highs approaching 90. Partly cloudy skies again tonight, lows around 68. Cloudy tomorrow, storms likely, daytime highs approaching 79. A blend of clouds and sun, and dry Thursday and Friday, low 80s Thursday, upper 80s by Friday. I'm staff meteorologist Derek Height, currently 90.
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1: Fox News, I'm John Saucier. The Senate Judiciary Committee voting in favor of moving forward with the nomination of Todd Blanche to be the next U.S. Attorney General this morning. The committee voting right down party lines. 12 Republicans voting to approve of the nomination.
2: The ayes are 12, the nays are 10.
3: The nomination will be favorably reported.
1: So there you go. In Michigan, residents deciding who they want to advance to November's general election for an open seat in the Senate. Progressive Abdul El-Sayed is facing off against Michigan Representative Haley Stevens for the Democratic nomination. Or Michigan Republican Senate candidate Mike Rogers criticizing both Democratic candidates as too radical.
4: The media spent a long time trying to separate the two as one is moderate and one is, as I've been saying, a special sauce of crazy. Well, guess what? They've just proven that they are both right out of the same mold.
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5: Here's a look at local news on regional radio. Warrants were issued last Thursday in Platt County for a couple facing felony charges following alleged sexual abuse of a minor. William E. Johnson of Oak Grove is charged with second-degree statutory sodomy and first-degree child endangerment. Sylvana Wilson of Weston is charged with first-degree child endangerment. According to court records, on January 22, 2025, a Platt County school resource officer responded to a report made by the victim alleging Johnson sexually abused them. During an interview with the victim on February 6, 2025, they stated that Johnson was sexually abusing them for multiple years up until 6 or 7 months before making the report. The victim also stated that during one of the incidents, Wilson walked in on Johnson sexually abusing them, and instead of reporting the issue and removing Johnson from the residence, Wilson accused them of wanting the sexual abuse. Bond is $250,000 for Johnson and $100,000 for Wilson. A bond review is scheduled for Wilson on Tuesday, August 11th at 9 a.m. A bond appearance hearing is at 1:30 p.m. tomorrow in Clinton County for a Belton man charged with possession of a controlled substance. According to the probable cause statement, law enforcement made contact with 51-year-old Happy E. Sharp while he and another individual were sitting in Sharp's truck along the side of the road due to a report of them consuming illegal narcotics. Sharp was then arrested following a computer check that revealed multiple active warrants for him in Jackson and Clay counties. Sharp was then taken

The city began working on a similar project at the former garage on 4th and Felix Streets next to the Civic Arena in June. Updates will be posted on the City of St. Joseph's social media accounts. That's your look at local news on Regional Radio. I'm Colin McLaughlin reporting.

0: let's take a look at your closing settlement report. September corn down 7 at 442 and a quarter, December down 7 at 465 and a half, March down 6 and 3 quarters at 481 and a half. September soybeans down 15 at 1158 and 3 quarters, November down 14 and a half at 1177 and 3 quarters, January down 13 and 3 quarters at 1193 and a quarter. September Chicago wheat down 12 and a half at 638 and a half, December down 12 at 657 and a quarter, July down 13 and 3 quarters at 677. October live cattle up 117 at 227.90, December up 105 at 227.27, September feeder cattle up 360 at 346.15, October up 345 at 337.15, November up 262 at 329.67. October lean hogs are up 67 cents at 84.35. With this look at your closing settlement report, I'm Kaylin Lair on TFN, the Farm Net.
1: Here's a look at your forecast. Sunshine mixed with clouds at times this afternoon, with daytime highs approaching 90. Partly cloudy skies again tonight, lows around 68. Cloudy tomorrow, storms likely, daytime highs approaching 79. A blend of clouds and sun and dry Thursday and Friday, low 80s Thursday, upper 80s by Friday. I'm staff meteorologist Derek Height, currently 90.
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1: Fox News, I'm Tom Graham. Acting Attorney General Todd Blanche is a step closer to Senate confirmation and winning the AG job full-time. Fox's Jeff Manasso.
2: The Senate Judiciary Committee voting along party lines to advance Todd Blanche, President Trump's nominee for Attorney General, to a full Senate vote. Republicans call the former federal prosecutor and current acting AG well-qualified for the job.
1: Democrats disagree. New Jersey is suing Amazon, accusing the company of being a monopoly and not taking care of its delivery drivers.
3: New Jersey AG Jennifer Davenport posed the question in a produced social media video.
4: We all get Amazon packages delivered to the door, but have you ever thought about how this multi-trillion dollar corporation treats its drivers?
3: Amazon spokesman Steve Kelly responded to Davenport's lawsuit, saying her claims are just wrong.
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5: Here's a look at local news on regional radio. A homicide investigation is underway in Excelsior Springs. The police department says in a news release the body of a man in his 60s was found in a residence in the 400 block of North Kimball Avenue this morning. A suspect was taken into custody at the scene. Anyone with information relevant to the investigation is asked to contact the police department at 816-630-2000 or the TIPS hotline at 816-474-8477. The Cameron Police Department released more information on the Saturday evening shooting that left one person wounded in the 800 block of South Chestnut Street. According to the department, officers and emergency medical services responding to the scene found the victim with a gunshot wound to the chest. Court records state that 26-year-old Travis Alexander Collins shot the victim during an argument in the vicinity of three children inside a residence. The victim was treated at Cameron Regional Medical Center before being airlifted to a Kansas City area hospital. Authorities later located Collins in the 300 block of South Walnut Street and took him into custody without incident. He's held without bond and charged with first-degree assault, armed criminal action, and child endangerment in Clinton County Court. He's set to appear for a bond hearing tomorrow at 1:30 p.m. Lastly, Missouri's annual back-to-school sales tax holiday weekend has been announced. It will take place from 12:01 a.m. Friday, August 7th until midnight Sunday, August 9th. You do not have to be a Missouri resident to participate. During the back-to-school sales tax holiday, the following items will be exempt from state and local sales tax: clothing that does not have a taxable value exceeding $100 per item, standard classroom school supplies not exceeding $50 per purchase, computer software and graphing calculators with a taxable value not exceeding $350 and are $150 respectively per item, and retail sales of personal computers and computer peripheral devices that do not exceed $1,500 per item. That's your look at local news on regional radio. I'm Colin McLaughlin.

0: quarters, November down 14.5 at 1177.75, January down 13.75 at 1193.25, September Chicago wheat down 12.5 at 638.5, December down 12 at 657.25, July down 13.75 at 677. October live cattle up 117 at 227.90, December up 105 at 227.27, September feeder cattle up 360 at 346.15, October up 345 at 337.15, November up 262 at 329.67. October lean hogs are up 67 cents at 84.35. With this look at your closing settlement report, I'm Kaylin Lair on TFN The Farm Net.
1: Here's a look at your forecast. Sunshine mixed with clouds at times this afternoon, with daytime highs approaching 90. Lows dip down to about 68 tonight, partly cloudy skies. Cloudy skies expected tomorrow, chance of thunderstorms, daytime highs approaching 79. Partly cloudy and dry Thursday and Friday, low 80s Thursday, upper 80s by Friday. I'm staff meteorologist Derek Height. Right now, it's 90 degrees.
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0: here's a look at your forecast. Sunshine mixed with clouds at times this afternoon, with daytime highs approaching 90. Lows dip down to about 68 tonight. Partly cloudy skies. Cloudy skies expected tomorrow. Chance of thunderstorms. Daytime highs approaching 79. Partly cloudy and dry Thursday and Friday. Low 80s Thursday. Upper 80s by Friday. I'm staff meteorologist Derek Height. Right now, it's 90 degrees.
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1: Fox News, I'm Tom Graham. It's primary day in Michigan, a key Senate race highlighting a divide in the Democratic Party as two candidates seek the Senate nomination. Ellie Stevens represents the more establishment candidate, while Abdul El-Sayed leans more progressive.
2: Haley Stevens' campaign says she needs to do well here in Detroit if she's going to have any chance at winning this race. But Abdul El-Sayed is feeling really confident about his chances.
1: Fox's Garrett Tenney, the winner, will face Republican Senate candidate Mike Rogers. On Wall Street, stocks rallying into record territory today.
3: The Dow at a 54,000. The S&P is 7,700, up almost 2% on the day. The S&P 500 that closed at a record today. The Dow Jones also closing for a second straight day of records. That will be the 23rd time that it has done that this year.
1: Fox's Taylor Riggs. 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
4: Here's a look at local news on regional radio. Initial appearance was today in Buchanan County Court for a St. Joseph man facing a felony A charge of unlawful use of a weapon. According to the probable cause statement, Devon J. Banks shot the victim in the torso on July 27th, sending them to the hospital with serious injuries. Video surveillance showed Banks firing multiple rounds at the victim's residence from a white 2019 Buick Encore registered to Banks' girlfriend. Police arrested Banks on July 31st. As a passenger in the same Buick seen in the footage the night of the shooting. In his statement to police, Banks admitted to shooting his firearm at least five times and knew he had shot the victim. A $25,000 cash-only bond has been set. A Polo man faces a bond appearance in Caldwell County Thursday and is charged with second-degree domestic assault. According to the probable cause statement, the victim told law enforcement the night

of July 30th that their boyfriend, 46-year-old Mark S. Van Gordon, assaulted them with a piece of 2x4 lumber on Saturday, July 25th. Following the assault, the victim said they took an Uber to the airport so that they could escape from Van Gordon. After they left the state, the victim was able to meet with family members and get medical treatment. Medical records show that the victim suffered a right fibula fracture and contusions to their right knee, thigh, ankle, and to the left side of their face. Van Gordon has a previous Class A felony conviction for sexual assault in New Hampshire. Bond is denied. The hearing is at 10 a.m. Lastly, U.S. Highway 65 will be narrowed to one lane in Chillicothe for sidewalk and curb improvements. Crews contracted by the Missouri Department of Transportation are constructing curb ramps, sidewalk transitions, and crosswalks at the intersections with Clay and Calhoun Streets. A 12-foot width restriction is in place. The project is expected to finish by mid-September to comply with the Americans with Disabilities Act. All work is weather permitting. That's your look at local news on regional radio. I'm Colin McLaughlin reporting.

0: here's a look at your forecast. Sunshine mixed with clouds at times this afternoon, with daytime highs approaching 90. Lows dip down to about 68 tonight. Partly cloudy skies. Cloudy skies expected tomorrow. Chance of thunderstorms. Daytime highs approaching 79. Partly cloudy and dry Thursday and Friday. Low 80s Thursday. Upper 80s by Friday. I'm staff meteorologist Derek Height. Right now, it's 90 degrees.
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4: Nothing is more important than the love of a family. There to share the good times. There to share the hard times. We are here to serve the family with thoughtful consideration and respect. The love of a family is a very special thing. A love that lasts forever. Poland Thompson Funeral Home, Cameron.

0: food.
1: It's actually quite emotional, standing up here with these three guys after all these years. Standing to be counted with the rest of you. Anyway, we're doing this for everyone who's not here. But particularly, of course, for Sid.

0: During the MLB trade deadline yesterday, the Royals sent Southpaw pitcher Chris Bubich to the Dodgers. The Dodgers had just made a blockbuster trade a few days prior with the Detroit Tigers for back-to-back Cy Young winner Tarek Skubal. In the trade, the Royals receive right-hander Carlos Duran, who's only had one major league appearance. In other Royals news, the organization made a late trade on Saturday with the Atlanta Braves. They sent outfielder Lane Thomas and lefty pitcher Bailey Falter to Atlanta in exchange for minor league pitchers Lucas Braun and Carter Holton. The Royals had the day off yesterday. They host the Minnesota Twins tonight at Kauffman. Randy Dobnak is set to start on the mound for KC, while Minnesota looks to start Joe Ryan. First pitch is at 6:40. Coverage on Quick 100.1 starts at 6. The college football preseason top 25 coaches poll was released this afternoon, and Mizzou made the list. The Tigers, who are coming off an 8-5 season, are ranked 25th in the poll. It's the team's 11th time in program history that they've cracked the preseason top 25 coaches poll. Mizzou is one of 9 SEC teams in the poll, making it the conference with the most teams represented. Georgia is 3rd, Texas is 4th, Texas A&M is 8th, Oklahoma is 9th, Ole Miss is 10th, Alabama is 11th, LSU is 13th, and Tennessee is 18th. Mizzou plays 5 of those 8 teams this season. Ohio State out of the Big Ten Conference is ranked 1st. The defending national champion Indiana Hoosiers are ranked 6th.
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0: let's take a look at your closing settlement report. September corn down 7 at 442 and a quarter, December down 7 at 465 and a half, March down 6 and 3 quarters at 481 and a half. September soybeans down 15 at 1158 and 3 quarters, November down 14 and a half at 1177 and 3 quarters, January down 13 and 3 quarters at 1193 and a quarter. September Chicago wheat down 12 and a half at 638 and a half, December down 12 at 657 and a quarter, July down 13 and 3 quarters at 677. October live cattle up 117 at 227.90, December up 105 at 227.27, September feeder cattle up 360 at 346.15, October up 345 at 337.15, November up 262 at 329.67. October lean hogs are up 67 cents at 84.35. With this look at your closing settlement report, I'm Kaylin Lair on TFN The Farm Net.
1: Here's a look at your forecast. Sunshine mixed with clouds at times this afternoon, with daytime highs approaching 90. Lows dip down to about 68 tonight, partly cloudy skies. Cloudy skies expected tomorrow, chance of thunderstorms, daytime highs approaching 79. Partly cloudy and dry Thursday and Friday, low 80s Thursday, upper 80s by Friday. I'm staff meteorologist Derek Height, currently 88.

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4: Tonight, the Royals will celebrate their new all-time home run leader before opening a three-game series with the Minnesota Twins. Good evening from the IBEW Local 124 broadcast booth here at Kauffman Stadium. Great to have you with us on a special night, along with Denny Matthews, Ryan Lefevre, and our producer-engineer, Eric Guthrie. I'm Steve Stewart. Randy Dobnak will pitch against the Minnesota Twins tonight for the Royals. Joe Ryan will pitch for the visitors from the Twin Cities. Coming up, you'll hear the ceremony as the Royals honor Salvador Perez, who now owns the Royals' home run record. And the guy who broke his record will be our special guest on the pregame show as well. The guy whose record he broke, I should say, George Brett. So you'll hear from Salvi, you'll hear from George. You'll also hear from the Royals' manager, Matt Quatrero. But before all that, we go down on the farm when we continue with the Bob Allen Ford pregame show on the Royals Baseball Network.
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9: The Omaha Storm Chasers are one of the hottest minor league teams right now, winning 11 of their first 14 games out of the All-Star break, tied for the most wins in the minors in that stretch, including victories in three of their first five games in a home series against the St. Paul Saints. Many of the recent headlines have highlighted the success outfielder Gavin Cross has found at the plate in July. Cross hit safely in a career-best 19 straight games from July 2nd to the 28th, the International League's longest hitting streak this year, and he homered in his final six games of that stretch, stretch to set an Omaha record. It was the Miners' longest home run streak since 2024. Jack Pineda has also swung the bat well with hits in seven of his first nine games for the Storm Chasers, including a go-ahead two-run homer Saturday. That was his first triple-A long ball. Fly ball hit in the air, deep right center field. Wallner back, looks up the wall. That one's history. Out of the berm, a home run. Jack Pineda's first triple-A home run is a two-run shot in the sixth. And the Storm Chasers' lead extends to 3-0 over St. Paul. On the mound, the Chasers got a pair of quality starts against St. Paul, including Mason Black's first of the season Wednesday and Henry Williams' team-leading fourth of the season Saturday as he held the Saints scoreless over six innings with five strikeouts. From Warner Park in Papillion, Nebraska, for the Omaha Storm Chasers, I'm Nick Batters.
10: Double-A Northwest Arkansas.
11: The Nats met up in Oklahoma with the Dodgers' Double-A affiliate, the Tulsa Drillers, for a six-game series at their home park where Northwest Arkansas hadn't claimed a win in over a calendar year. That changed in the series' penultimate game after the Nats put up eight runs on a baker's dozen worth of hits. Carson Rockefeller was at it again. The lefty set a team record with his sixth leadoff homer of the season to conclude a stretch where he homered four times in a three-game span. Rock blasted off again later in the series, extending the Naturals' lead with a monster two-run shot in the team's 8-7 victory. As the pitch comes in and Rockefeller hammers it high in the air to deep center field, Myers is back at the track. He's looking up, and it's off of the batter's eye. A mammoth home run to straightaway center field. Carson Rockefeller's 24th of the year. Rockefeller has hit 24 homers this season, the fifth most in team history, while his 29 career homers are tied for the seventh highest total in an NWA career. Left-handed pitcher Hunter Patterson earned the win for the Naturals, holding Tulsa to two runs on four hits with four strikeouts over five innings. Since the start of June, Patterson has gotten at least five frames in all but one outing, including three quality starts. At One Oak Field in Tulsa, Oklahoma, with the Northwest Arkansas Naturals, I'm Sean Murnan.
10: High A Quad Cities.
12: Back in Davenport for the first time since the break, the River Bandits slugged their way to a series win against the Midwest League East's first-half champion Dayton Dragons, taking four out of their first five games at Modern Woodman Park. The month of July saw Quad Cities lead the league in all three triple-slash stats and score the second-most runs in High A. That effort was thanks in no small part to Jose Cerise, who Saturday extended his career-best on-base streak to 25 games while posting a full-season minor league best 537 on base percentage since it all began June 27th. While Cerise keeps getting on base, Darlene Figueroa keeps racking up RBI, including his second grand slam of the year Saturday. Figgy plated nine in his first four games against the Dragons and now paces the league with 74 this season. Figueroa is now tied for the league lead in long balls, and Thursday became just the eighth River Bandit in franchise history to post a 20 home run season. That is walloped. High in the air and way back to right field. Figgy got all of it. It's gone. Number 20 for Darlene Figueroa. On the mound, it was another outstanding week for the bullpen, with Aiden Jimenez, LP Langevin, and Camden Edge all working more than three innings and not allowing a run or a hit. Blake Walters highlighted the rotation series, tossing a career-high six innings en route to his first quality start Thursday. For the Quad Cities River Bandits, I'm Kyle Kercheval.
10: Single A, Columbia.
13: After a hot start following the All-Star break, the Fireflies have started to approach the mean against the Augusta Green Jackets at SRP Park. One player who hasn't stopped his incredible stretch is Ronnie Cabrera. The Fireflies outfielder has scored a run in six consecutive games heading into Sunday's doubleheader. The stretch is the second longest run scored streak for the Fireflies, trailing just, you guessed it, Ronnie Cabrera, who scored in seven straight contests from June 6th to June 16th. On the current run, the outfielder is hitting .400 with two homers, a double, and four walks. Fireflies fans also got to see a piece of franchise history Wednesday in a 9-8 win over the Green Jackets. Columbia's bat scored eight runs in the second inning, which started with a three-run blast from Yando Ricardo and then a homer off the bat of Sean Gamble. After that, J.C. Bennett

0: franchise history. From Columbia, I'm John Kosis.
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1: Welcome back to the Bob Allen Ford pregame show. Royals and Twins as the Royals open a six-game homestand, three night games here against the Twins. Our Circa Sports betting line of the day is Salvador Perez to hit a home run tonight. Yes is plus 410. No is minus 525. You can find this line in the Circa Sports app right now. And our player to bank on, why not make it, Salvi, who will be honored before the game tonight. Our Hawthorne Bank player to bank on, Salvador Perez, not only broke George's record on the road trip to get to 318. He hit number 319 in Denver Saturday night. His 16th of the season, second of back-to-back home runs with Jack Caglione. Salvi has hit safely in 21 of his last 28 games going back to June the 27th. Salvador Perez, our Hawthorne Bank player to bank on. 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

0: that's not good for him. That's not good for us. And unfortunately, it's something that we've seen too much of this year.
1: All right, Q. Thank you. Good luck tonight.
0: Thank you.
1: Royals manager Matt Quatrero. 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
1: Welcome back to the Bob Allen Ford pregame show. It's the Royals and the Twins tonight, and a very special night in Royals history as the Royals are going to honor Salvador Perez, who now has the Royals' all-time home run record. The man whose record he passed recently joins us, Hall of Famer George Brett. George, thanks for being with us.
7: Yeah, it's a pleasure. Right? Any time to talk about the Royals, it's always fun.
1: And you were in Cooperstown, of course, where you belong, Hall of Fame weekend about a week and a half ago, when Salvi on that Saturday homered in Detroit to break your record. You weren't watching it live or listening live. How did you find out about it?
7: Well, we have a golf tournament every Saturday, and it's a bunch of Hall of Famers and sponsors, and we got through. We tee off about 8:30 in the morning, and so by the time we got through, you know, you go and have lunch. I had a couple beers and a hot dog and a hamburger, and I'm sitting there. I go back to my room. I'm gassed. I am tired. I'm just going to go take a nap. Jeff Davenport had talked to me.
1: Royals travel director.
7: 2 months ago. Hey, we got to do a video for Sal. We got to do a video for Sal. When he breaks your record, we're going to play it. I said, okay, great. And then he says, hey, and you got to, we're going to FaceTime you as soon as that day he breaks it. Well, I'm taking a nap. It's like 4 o'clock or 4:30 in the afternoon in my room. And all of a sudden my phone starts going off and I look and it says FaceTime call. I never do FaceTime. And I'm sitting there. I got head. I got a T-shirt on. I'm sound asleep. I pick it up, and there's Jeff and Salvi on the phone. So that's how I found out about it. It was a sad day for me, but a great day for the organization.
1: Yeah, of course, you have, until recently, you had every counting stat record the Royals had just about other than stolen bases, and now you don't have that record. What did that record mean to you, and what does it mean to you that Salvi, of all people, was the one that broke it?
7: Well, I wasn't a home run hitter. You know, I was more of an average hitter, but I played a long time here. I played 20 years. Out of those 20 years, I only played 17. I missed 3 years with knee injuries and shoulder injuries. And so it just meant that, you know, hey, I played longer here than anybody else. That's what it basically meant. Salvi's played long enough to break it, but it was a bittersweet day. It really was. Records are made to be broken, and I don't know if anybody's going to break any other. But, you know, you got to play here a long time. I think Bobby Witt's got a chance to break an awful lot of them, but he's got to have to play 18, 19 years. here in Kansas City to do it. And is that a possibility? I don't know. That's up to Bobby, and it's up to the Royals, and it's up to Bobby's agent. But Salvi's been here a long time. He's been the face of the organization forever. And if I was going to lose it to anybody, you know, you look back in the early days, you had a Mike Sweeney, but, you know, he couldn't stay here. You had a Carlos Beltran. I thought one of those guys would do it, and I saw Sal come up. Sal was maybe more of a defensive player than an offensive player, but he's become an offensive juggernaut. He's just been awesome. Nowadays, he hits a lot of home runs, drives in runs, big runs, and he's been a friend for a long time, so I'm happy for him.
1: And you guys, different ball players, different eras, but you do have a lot in common. Energy guys, leaders, and guys that came up in clutch situations, and both of you with World Series championships.
7: Yeah, I mean, I would have loved to have played with Sal. We would have had a contest. I always had three goals, Steve, every time I walked out of the field. No one was going to hustle more. That was easy. No one was going to have more fun. Salvi has a lot of fun, but that was easy, too, when the third one was to be the best player on the field. Salvi, the hustle part, no, you can't compare him to hustle because he's a catcher. He's huge, you know, 280 pounds, whatever. But he does run the bases very aggressively when he has to. But as far as being the best player on the field, he's been that numerous times. As far as having more fun, yeah, he has more fun than anybody on the Royals and on the other team. So we are similar in those two aspects.
1: Well, George, I know it means a lot to Salvi. It means a lot to the fan base to have you here tonight and all the great things you do for the Royals. Thanks for everything, and enjoy this evening.
7: Okay, thank you. I will. And Salvi, just take it easy. Slow down a little bit, okay? Don't make me look really bad when you retire. But you know what's crazy? I really think 5 years after he retires, I'm going to congratulate him again in Cooperstown, New York. I really believe that.
1: That'll be a great day.
7: Yeah, be fantastic.
1: George Brett. Salvi broke his record. George is here tonight. It's the Royals and the Twins ceremony coming up. This is the Bob Allen Ford pregame show on the Royals Baseball Network.
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1: Welcome back to Kauffman Stadium. Royals and Twins tonight, the opener of a three-game series. Steve Stewart with you here. The starting lineups first for Derek Shelton's Minnesota Twins, 56-57. Trevor Larnach will lead off. He'll be the left fielder. Hitting second, the catcher, Ryan Jeffers. Batting third, the DH, Josh Bell. The cleanup hitter at second base, Cody Clemens. Batting fifth at first base, Royce Lewis. Hitting sixth at third base, Brooks Lee. Batting seventh in right field, Alan Roden. Batting eighth in center field, Luke Keyshaw, and hitting ninth, it's their shortstop, Ryan Kreidler, and on the mound, Joe Ryan. Again for Minnesota, Larnach, Jeffers, Bell, Clemens, Lewis, Lee, Roden, Keyshaw, and Kreidler. For Matt Quatrero's Royals, the record is 46-67, and Carter Jensen will lead off. He'll be the catcher, batting second, the shortstop, Bobby Witt Jr. Hitting third at first base, Jack Caglione. The cleanup hitter is the DH, Salvador Perez. Batting fifth at second base, Michael Massey. Hitting sixth at third base, Nick Lofton. Batting seventh in left field, Isaac Collins. Hitting eighth in right field, John Rabe. And batting ninth in center field, Kyle Isbell. And on the mound, Randy Dobnak. Again for the Royals, Jensen, Witt, Caglione, Perez, Massey, Lofton, Collins, Rabe, and Isbell. And the umpires tonight, Willie Traynor will be behind home plate. The crew chief, Chris Guccione, will be at first base. Charlie Ramos, the umpire at second base. Jansen Visconti, the umpire at third base. It's the Royals and the Minnesota Twins. Stick around. You're going to hear the ceremony as the Royals honor the new Royals home run king, Salvador Perez. It's coming up on the Royals Baseball Network.
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1: We're at Kauffman Stadium for the Royals and Twins. But before the game begins, there's a ceremony that's just begun here at the ballpark to honor Salvador Perez, who on the recently completed road trip hit number 318 to break George Brett's franchise home run record. Right now, a video is playing on the Crown Vision board showing originally highlighted George, but then a lot of Salvi highlights now of him hitting a lot of home runs in Royals uniforms over the years.
5: Line deep left field for the record. 318 home runs for the captain, Royals legend, Salvador Perez.
6: Ladies and gentlemen, please welcome the Royals' newest home run king, who now stands atop the franchise home run leaderboard, a future National Baseball Hall of Famer, and your captain, Salvador Perez.
1: That's the voice of Kauffman Stadium, Mike McCartney, introducing Salvi. Everybody on their feet, Salvi walking out to meet his family. He is tipping his cap, standing right behind home plate, clapping his hands, hugging his mom. And his wife and kids are there with him as well. Hugs all around for the Perez family. Right behind home plate.
6: His mother, Yildo Diaz, his wife, Maria Ruiz, and his children. To commemorate the Royals' newest home run king, the right field flagpole will now proudly fly a commemorative flag honoring Salvador Perez and his 318 career home runs as a Kansas City Royal for the remainder of the 2026 season.
1: So that the three flags, the American flag, the state of Missouri flag, and the right flag pole has been empty until now. And that commemorative 318 Salvador Perez flag is being raised on the right flagpole, the far right out there in right center field here at Kauffman Stadium. Salvi pointing to it, talking to his family. Pretty nice honor for Salvi. And the flag has made it to the top.
6: And now to say a few words, former Royals home run leader, National Baseball Hall of Famer, number 5, George Brett.

Ryan has taken the loss in four of his last six starts going back to late June. Swing and a miss, Caglione, who even the count at 1-1. So four losses in his last six starts matches the most losses in any six-start span of his big league career. Caglione, pretty good swing at that pitch. He fouled it off. And it's 1-2. Witt at first with 30 stolen bases. No score here in the bottom of the first. Ryan checks Witt at first. The long look and now the pitch. And on the hands and hit high in the air, foul back into the seats and out of play. Caglione, 1 out of 4 on Sunday in Colorado. That hit was a double. He was 2 out of 13 in the series against the Rockies. Witt a little bigger lead at first, and a line shot into right center field for a hit. Witt around second on his way to third, and the throw goes to second. So back-to-back singles, and the Royals are in business against Ryan here in the first inning. Here comes the man of the hour, honored before the game, Salvador Perez, who is the DH and getting a nice hand from the folks. Nice little ceremony at home plate before the game. Sal with his family and George Brett out there. So first and third with a chance to put the Royals in front. Ryan looking for a ground ball and the pitch. It's a little bit low and outside, 1-1. Perez 1-for-4, a double on Sunday in Colorado. 4 out of 12 in that series. And he went 10-for-40 on the road trip. Right-handed batter takes low and outside, and now the hitters count 2-0. Ryan was acquired by the Twins in July of 2021 from Tampa Bay. Now the pitch. There's a shot into left center field. Over comes the left fielder Larnick to make the play. And a run will score. Salvador Perez puts the Royals in front, 1-0. RBI number 47. And he hit it off more down toward the end of the bat than he would have liked, but he's so strong, he had plenty on it. And it got out into the gap in left center. Larnick was forced to make a nice running catch. And with tagging at third, scoring easily, Caglione stayed at first. 1-0 Royals, and now up comes Michael Massey. Ryan looks at first and brings it home to the Royal second baseman. He rams one into left center field. That's in the gap and down. Here comes Caglione around third base, and the relay throw is not going to be made, and it's 2-0. Michael Massey hammers one into the gap in left center field. So a double for Massey gives him RBI number 38. Appropriate. The Royals take a 2-0 lead in the bottom of the first, and Salvador Perez right in the middle of things. That brings up Nick Lofton. Nick's driven in 35, batting average 252, right-handed batter. Ryan deals and misses low and outside. Big lead at second. Ryan throws a strike. And the count is even at 1-1. Nick Lofton 0-for-3 with a walk on Sunday. In comes the pitch. Just off the plate. 2-1.